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today's Variety, KS95. What's going on? It's McCabe. Happy 4th of July weekend. Hopefully it is a long weekend for you. And wherever you're headed tonight, maybe a party, running errands, at a barbecue. Hopefully not work, like myself. But take us with you on the free KS95 app. And we made it to the weekend. Happy Friday. What?

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1: They say the holy water's watered down, and this town's lost its faith. Our

right, this weekend's weather, it's not good news, it's kind of okay news. It's today's Variety KS95, and Sunday going to be mostly sunny, a high near 84. Tomorrow for the 4th, we could see possible showers before 1, mostly cloudy, a high near 82. Now

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And if you have any daytime 4th of July plans, we might see some showers and thunderstorms before 1 o'clock, a high near 81.

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Happy 4th of July weekend from today's Variety, KS95. And tomorrow, the big day, the Nathan's Hot Dog Eating Contest. 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

there she is, Ella Langley, choosing Texas on today's Variety, KS95. And when she's on the road, she likes to do some thrift shopping. So you might see her out October 31st when she is here. Last time I went thrift shopping, I got a members-only jacket. I still need to wear it to an 80s party.

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What up to Carrie and Maple Grove and Alexis in Forest Lake.

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That was Dracula on today's Variety KS95. If you're headed out this weekend, mostly sunny on Sunday. Tomorrow, we could see rain and thunderstorms.

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0: gone over your worst travel times this weekend. How about your best? 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If you are hitting the road tomorrow, your best time is going to be after 3 o'clock. And on Sunday, it's going to be before 11 a.m.
1: They say the holy water's watered down, and this town's lost its faith. 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Oh my, my, oh my, my love, I take one look at you, you're taking me out.

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today's Variety, KS95. And the other day when we saw the couple on top of the Empire State Building, I'm like, I know them. I've seen them before. Check out Skywalkers, A Love Story on Netflix. I could

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0: Today's Variety, KS95. 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

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How many? Who said 150 million? High five.

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Happy Friday. It's today's Variety KS95. What's going on? It's McCabe. And for the rest of the weekend, I would just keep your umbrella handy. Tomorrow night, we're looking at a chance of showers and thunderstorms, low around 63. But Sunday, going to be sunny, high near 84. Right now, Teddy Swims, Mr. Know-It-All.

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And latest from Taylor Swift, I Knew It, I Knew You, on today's Variety, KS95, a Taylor and Travis wedding weekend, also a 4th of July weekend. Enjoy yourself, whether it's a barbecue, you're checking out fireworks. Have a great 4th of July weekend. My name is McCabe. I will leave you with new Harry Styles, American Girls, on KS95.

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3: It is a great day. Wow. For some of us, for two of us, man. Let me tell you. The more things change in that room over there, Crisco, the more they stay the same.
4: I know.
3: Preston walks in today and he's like,
5: bro, somebody deleted all my stuff off this computer, bro.
3: Bro, I also don't know my wallet. Where's my wallet, bro? Like, I would know where his wallet is, right? Like I'm his father or something. I'm like, why would I know, Preston, where your wallet is, bro?
5: And then I didn't sleep, bro.
4: Yeah.
3: My computer's not working, bro. I don't know where my wallet is.
4: And so then,
3: I didn't sleep. And now he can't figure out how to turn on his equipment in there.
4: Dude, he's coming in. No, even better.
3: He is such a disaster.
4: Even better. So we do a show sheet here. And with that show sheet, we put all the different things on. It's like a layout of what we want to talk about. Could change, might not change, whatever. And so I'm like, oh, I'm going to go ahead and print that out for the show. And we're going to have it all ready to go. And I'm like, looking at it, and he goes, hey, bro, I think this question is from Friday. This is the same exact wake up and win question. And I go, oh, that's weird. I did a whole different sheet, a whole different question.
3: We save them under a Monday sheet, a Tuesday, a Wednesday.
4: He goes, yeah, that might be my bad. And I'm like, wait, what happened? He goes, I got into the Google document and I had no idea. And I just started changing stuff. And then halfway through, I realized, this isn't my Google Drive. He renamed all of our stuff. And I printed up. I'm like, well, yeah, no wonder this is Friday's sheet. You didn't give us the right thing. He's like, my bad.
6: It's funny that I just started changing all this stuff and then I never went back to unchange it. I was just like, I don't know. I got to get to the next thing.
3: Did you ever hear when Dez was, this is like 2 months ago, and Dez came in one day and she had a complete meltdown for the full 4.5 hours we're on the air. Full 4.5 hours that nothing was working on her computer. None of her logins were working. Nothing. She was mad. She had emailed, I think, our upstairs IT to get her email password changed. She had, we get into all kinds of different things we use online and everything. She had emailed all those administrators or whatever, like, I need new passwords. Had changed passwords on everything just to find out Brooks had logged in and he got in on here. Logged in under him and didn't log it out. And instead of her just walking in thinking everything was going to be up and ready for her to go, she just started going and didn't realize that she was on Brooks' page and had all of his passwords changed.
6: Dude, the more I'm working here, the more I realize that we're all just like on autopilot, but then we all just catch each other being on autopilot.
4: Dude, it was amazing. So that's the end of that story with what the one that Wes just mentioned. We're in the office and we're sitting there and I go, God, wouldn't it be hilarious if, like, this whole time she was logged into somebody else and she screwed it up or she had no idea? She gets quiet over where you're sitting, Preston, for 5-10 minutes. There's nothing. And that's unlike Dez or any of us ever. If we're quiet, something's wrong. So then all of a sudden she's typing and she's typing and she's typing. And then she goes, you guys want to know something funny? And we went, dude, no freaking way. And she goes, I was logged into Brooks the whole time.
3: She just changed all of his passwords.
4: The whole show. She's like, this is amazing. And they deleted all my stuff. And I have all my, and this is hoarder's nightmare. And you have all these things. And then she logs into it. And she goes, all my stuff is there.
3: We're fine.
4: All my stuff is there and my logins work. So Brooks had to change all of his emails back, all of his passwords. Everything got changed. And it's on him, really. It is. Because he left his stuff logged in. It's on her a little bit, too, because she just thought, this is how many things are done for me in my life. Somebody's logged in for me. This is great. I'm ready to go. And so she ended up changing, all of his stuff, and she's like, And then today, Preston's like, I lost my wallet. I don't really know where it is. I'll figure it out. It's fine.
3: Yeah, but the fact that you, over the little intercom thing between our two studios, goes, bro, where's my wallet? Like, I would have any clue where your wallet is.
6: I don't know. Just help me. I'm scared.
4: Dude, you should do your next day in the life video of a day in the life of trying to find your missing wallet.
6: Without a wallet.
3: Where is your wallet, do you think?
6: I think it's in the Yukon. We had to pile, like, 6 deep in the Yukon on the way back from the Pride Parade. And I think it, the way I was sitting, I think it slipped out. I'm going to check the Yukon when the show's over.
4: Oh, you can go check it out, dude. I would go check that for me, my peace of mind. I'd be like, I'm going to get the Yukon keys now.
6: Well, at this point, I'm so far into my day without my wallet that what does having my wallet
3: change? Dude, it is only 5:36 in the morning. You've only been up for like an hour.
4: Yeah.
0: Well,
3: so far in my day.
4: I don't know. So far in your day, what have you used your cards for at 5 o'clock in the morning?
0: That's why I don't need the wallet.
4: No, you do, because what if somebody else has your wallet and they're like, this is great. I've had an hour and 15 minutes of not even checking your wallet and scanning your cards and swiping. I would go get the Yukon keys. I mean, it's probably not locked. Let's just call it what it is. I mean, let's call it what it is. I would just go check it out.
3: So wait, you got done with the Pride Parade yesterday, what, 2, 2.30-ish?
0: Dude, this is what I'm trying to remember. I don't know when I lost it.
3: You came here afterward, right? Weren't you on the air?
0: No.
3: Oh.
0: Well, yes. but I'm like, wait, did me and Ingrid go get ice cream yesterday? I'm like, what did we do? I'm just trying to replay my day. I literally was like looking underneath the bed. I have the flashlight out. It's like 4:30. Ingrid's trying to sleep. And I'm like, where is my wallet? And then eventually I just had to say, oh, I don't know. I got to get to work. So we'll deal with that problem later.
3: What if you need gas or something today?
0: Apple Pay, baby.
4: Got an answer for everything, don't you?
0: Hey, Twin Cities, if you are listening right now and you find a wallet, you can use it because I need to keep my card open.

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12: You just brought up a little bit, Preston, a little bit ago about how you use Apple Pay right now, like if because you can't find your wallet. Yeah. Well, you can use Apple Pay. We have 2 ladies that work here on KS95. Now, they're much, much further north age than you are.
13: Way.
12: But both of them struggle regularly with Apple Pay. Now, it's just you tap your phone. Isn't it just like your credit card, but you tap?
13: Yeah, and you can even set up a shortcut.
12: Do you use Crisco?
13: Yeah, because you can literally just take it and it's your phone and you just literally hover. It's no different than the little, like, 3 little lines, whatever that's called, where you scan your card.
12: Yeah, the same with tapping your card. That's what I assume. I mean, I think they have a Samsung one. I don't use it, but I think they have one for Samsung,
13: too. Yeah,
12: Samsung
13: Pay. Yeah, there's Google Pay.
12: Google Pay, maybe that's what it is, but I don't use that. But Dez regularly makes Crisco and I buy her lunch. Now, maybe it's just a scam on her behalf, but she makes us buy her lunch because she's like, oh, I can't figure out my Apple Pay. And then yesterday, we're at a restaurant before the Pride Parade, and TJ had to, like, go walk in the back room with the woman to use her Apple Pay. And I'm like, what is going on? Why is it such a struggle to use something that I feel like 90% of our universe is using right now?
13: Yeah, especially at, like, those restaurants, because a lot of the times the restaurants are like, oh, it's kind of more of a, it just, you don't want to, like, take their phone and do whatever.
14: Yeah, right.
13: It's always some sort of struggle, especially, like, Dez and TJ are the same human being.
12: Oh, for sure.
13: They're the same, like, to the T. The same setup at home, the same setup at work, the same, like, I mean,
12: meaning for their husbands doing everything for
13: them. Yeah. In that capacity, I'm like, it just fits. You've heard every story on the show with both TJ. I mean, like, you think TJ, like, fills in for Dez, you're like, oh, you fill in because you have the same life.
12: Oh, yeah, for sure.
13: You have the same exact life, yeah. You're just like, and I'm
12: done. Okay. I just wanted to make sure that I'm not the crazy one without the Apple. Like, is there some extra step that I'm not gathering? Because those two constantly are like, oh, Apple Pay.
13: And it also added,
12: like, what?
13: It also added like 6 minutes on our time to get out of the restaurant because they had to go in the back, do this thing, and then she comes back with
11: Well, she was probably washing dishes or something. They probably were putting her to work.
12: Oh, yeah. Like, she knows how to wash dishes.
11: Okay, true.
12: What did she tell Ricky on Father's Day? She's like, today's your day, whatever you want to do. And he's like, oh, the lawn really needs to be mowed. She's like, well, I'm not doing that, but
13: yeah,
12: when you're done with that, we can do whatever else for Father's Day.
13: That's the thing. Dez will fight it on one time. That's the big difference between Dez and TJ. Dez will fight it once in a while and be like, I'd love to go cut the grass. I'd love to go do this. And Taylor's like, okay, we're good. You're not cutting 5 acres on our property. And then Ricky will bring it up, and TJ's like, oh, hell no.
12: Hard pass. There'll be no lawn mowing for this lady.
13: I just want you to get up and put the dishes that are in the dishwasher away. Oh, no. No, thank you. Hard pass.
12: You think we're kidding?
13: We're not.
11: I know.
12: We are not kidding in the least.

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2: Why don't you repeat what you said to me and TJ and Chris that made us all go, what?
3: I said that Dez actually has a good song.
4: But you can't say it the way you say it. No, it sounds like the most insulting thing. Do you know she made her own album? And she actually has one of the songs. It's pretty good.
5: It's actually kind of a banger.
3: You guys put me onto it like about a month ago or something like that when I filled in. And then Dez was like, do you want one of them? And she gave me one of them, signed it for me. And I actually, because I made her sign it. Yeah. And then I was listening to it in the car. And I've just, you know, I've gotten like 4 songs deep, but there was actually one of them that I was like, wait, this is kind of a catchy song. Like, I was like, this is a banger.
2: He's like, it's kind of Spice Girls feeling, but he doesn't know what the Spice Girls sound like, but here's what he was listening to.

0: Which is the lie. Dad's saying, I don't care about true. The car you drive. That girl came in here in a new car every week.
1: That's true.
2: To pay my bills.
1: I feel like this is a very false
2: song.
1: Oh,
2: yeah, here we go.

0: Dude, I played it for my girlfriend. She liked it. Her friend liked it. Like, oh my God.
1: What if you and the youth of the world end up making this song a hit like 30 years
2: later?
1: Can
2: you make a TikTok?
0: It's been like, what, 20 years? It's in the rotation of like generations now.
1: Oh my God.
2: I'm going to need you to make a TikTok dance to it so it can go viral.
0: Oh, that should be my post today.
1: Yes, please do. And people are going to be like, oh, what's this song? Could you no, don't do that because then Des will get all famous and leave us. And she's like, no, I got to go on tour now. The female jelly roll. Well, that's probably not a good.
3: That's a terrible stretch.
2: Yeah, I don't know.
1: It's a terrible stretch. I think it's hilarious that we have always played Breakup Fatality as the song that we play for Des, and now you're like just jamming out with you and your fiance.
0: Well, and Breakup Fatality is arguably like bad, but this song is catchy, man. Like, why would you? I'm a fool. Yeah, you see, you just trigger me. I'm like a robot. I need to sing it. I need to get it out.
2: Oh my God.
1: Dude, this is amazing.
0: But it's so funny because, you know, what, she released this album in like, what, 2011 or something like that? But like this song, doesn't it feel something like 2003?
2: It does sound like it sounds like the Tiffany era or like Debbie Gibson era.
3: She said she spent 5 years making this album, so. Okay.
0: There you go.
3: So it was probably popular when she started.
0: Yeah, right. She's like, this is great.
1: Exactly. I mean, all the props in the world, putting an album out, doing all this, and it only took 20 years for somebody to really love one of the songs.
0: If there's one fan in the world, if she has one fan, it's me. All right.
3: That you sing this.
1: Do you realize that she just started giving up on the fact that anybody wanted the CD? That she was just like, it's a really good doorstop. You can really, like, prop open the door with this. And I'm like, Des, your album is great. And she's like, nobody cares about it. And now there's Preston in the world.
2: I know.
1: Who cares about it?
0: Dude, I'm putting the whole Twin Cities on, y'all. We need to start streaming this song. Get these numbers up.
1: I think you did by listening to it.
3: Oh, God. Oh.
0: Drew, I probably gave it like 3 times the streams it's ever gotten.
1: I just made a nickel. Probably. What just happened?
3: She has something in her PayPal. Like, how did I make this money? It's so weird.
1: Preston singing along is absolutely priceless. I'm cracking up. People are texting in. God, I love Preston. Oh, man. Oh, the fact that you just drive around the Twin Cities listening to that and just be like,
0: true. The fact that if you saw me on the roads, you wouldn't know that I'm actually, like, you think you're like, oh, that man's rocking a Post Malone. Like, no, it's Des, baby.

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3: Do you think it's rude to Irish goodbye?
11: No.
3: Okay.
11: I'll Irish goodbye all day.
3: And here's the other thing. What if you're not an Irish goodbyer, but your significant other makes you be an Irish goodbyer? Because my wife did it not only Saturday night at the Twins game to Crisco and Brooks and Grant from our sister station, but then she made me do it yesterday to all of you guys, the staff here at KS95.
12: Just to fill you in, TJ. Saturday, we're at the Twins game, and I know most things don't bring joy to Marie, Wes's wife, but...
3: Saving money, that's it.
12: So we're at the game, and I didn't even hear it. I had no idea, and I'm not making fun of Marie. I'm not anything like that. Apparently, in the second inning, you said she was already like, are we really staying?
3: She hates baseball. She said she only likes to go for tailgating, and it disappoints her as being a Milwaukee Brewers fan that all they do is tailgate. That being in Minnesota at a Twins game, she's like, you know what? I don't want to go to a baseball game.
12: And this is where my brain shuts it off.
11: I get it.
12: So like in the second inning and then the third inning, and then she comes down. But this is where it gets messed up. She comes down, stands between me and Brooks, and she goes, so I think we're going to probably get going. And I go, oh, what's wrong? Is everything good with Wes? And he didn't come back down. And she goes, yeah, he's tired. He's not feeling it. And so this is what I hear. This is my story. And this, I'm sitting there. And then Brooks is upset because Brooks is like, are you guys really leaving? It's like the seventh inning or whatever, maybe seventh inning stretch. It was pretty late in the game, whatever. So she goes,
11: I give her props for staying seven innings.
12: But sounds like she wanted to leave in the second inning. So she's like, whatever. So then she leaves and I go, okay. So then I text Wes and we try the rest of the night to be like, oh, are we going to go get a drink? Because it's only like 8 something. And so there's like 20 minute breaks in between. I call it West appearing now because he just disappears on like a drop of a dime. And so I'm like sitting there going, okay, whatever. Don't talk to Wes again. And

0: till the morning. We don't go out and do anything. It's like 9 o'clock and we're in bed basically already. And I see Wes the next morning because we're ready to go down to breakfast before the Pride Parade. And he tells me a completely different story that Marie goes up with him and he's like, are we really staying?
1: We both went to the bathroom. I came out and grabbed another beer. It was seventh inning stretch. It's your last call, right?
2: Yeah.
1: She goes, why are you getting another one? I go, because it's last call. She's like, we're staying. And I go, I guess what? We're leaving? Well, I don't really want to stay anymore. So I was like, well, then you go get the bobbleheads. I'm not walking back down there then. I'm just standing up here. Then you go get them. If you want to leave so bad. So she walked down there. And then I knew exactly what she was doing. She was talking to Crisco for like a minute and a half. I'm like, I know she's saying, I want to go and I'm tired. Blah, 100%. Blah, blah. But by the time that we walked back to our hotel, which was like over a mile, which doesn't seem that bad. But when you're downtown, it's a long mile.
2: Yeah, it's like 20 minutes.
1: Yeah. We got back and then I was like, you know what? I mean, it's 9 o'clock. Like Crisco said, I'm downtown Minneapolis. We're staying in a hotel down here. We never do this. We need to go out. And then I was like, sat on the edge of the bed. And I'm like, yeah, Crisco, let's go get a drink. And then I was like,
2: not a chance.
1: One shoe off.
2: Yeah, once you're in the hotel room, you're not leaving.
0: You're done. And that's what I told him. I go, do you realize that the entire process of you answering me, it would be like 20-minute breaks in between responses. And I'm like, oh, we're cooked. This is it. So I kick off one shoe. And then all of a sudden I get another text. He's like, totally, dude. I don't know where we're going to go, but let's go somewhere. Kick off another shoe. And then he's like, yeah, I'm staying in bed, dude. I'm done. And I was like, oh,
2: that's what he
0: man.
2: Did to me after the Pride Parade yesterday. I was like, are we going to go like hang out somewhere? And he's like, well, I don't know where we go, but, you know, text me.
0: We talked about doing something, too. And all I hear after about 2.5 minutes, I'm talking to somebody else. And I hear, okay, guys, bye. And I just see him dart. And I'm like, there they go.
2: Although I did notice something. I got in my, like, I let everyone left. Mm-hmm. I was by myself. Even my two friends, I was like, are you guys going to do anything? And they're like, I don't know. We're just going to go walk to our cars. I saw them getting out. Like, they'd sent a text that they were trying to get out of the parking lot at 3 o'clock. Which means they did something and didn't even tell me. I was already home when my friend Amy was like, oh, look, I'm still trying to get out of the parking lot. I'm like, what? That was 2 hours ago.
1: Wow. See, I didn't do that job. I just went home.
2: Rude.
0: That is super awkward. But then it was just so many different levels of it where you're like, okay, it's just so funny to like see somebody so passionately against like something like that. Just be like, I do not want to be at a baseball game, even for an inning. And she even made money on the whole thing. Because she got the bobbleheads possibly.
1: Right.
0: And I'm like, man, I okay, got it.
2: Yo!

0: moved on really easily.
1: Crisco, Dez, and Wes.
2: All right, hon, you ready to wake the fun up?
1: KS95.
3: I thought Crisco had a little bit of athleticism in him because he talked about his big superstar days in right field when he was playing Little League and he ran into a fence one time where he threw a guy at the third.
4: You should have known it was
3: Now I knew he built a house of lies.
4: Because, no, I did. I was great at baseball. I also haven't thrown anything except for, like, the bottle of ketchup to my brother in the last, like, 20 years.
5: Where, like, they put the worst person.
6: That's where they put the worst players.
4: First of all, I want to clarify, because anybody who's young right now listening and they're in right field about to play a baseball game today, you are not bad. It's just typically where they put us super unathletic children. So if you're playing right field tonight, you go rock it out, okay?
6: My sister played right field because she put she would stand out there with the glove over her face and peek through the things, and then she'd pick up dandelions and pop their heads off.
3: My God.
6: And that's the right field position.
4: I will share with you the level of athleticism I had. I was, at one point in my life, a young man who was super pumped to play football. And I was so super pumped, and I played for Minnehaha Academy, like the local rec center. And I was like, yeah, this is it. And there was a dude on the team that was like, I am for sure, confident to say this, at the age between 10 and 12, was for sure on some sort of drug and for sure on steroids. They called him Poochie. Poochie was like the scariest player to play against ever. He was nice, but as soon as you said, we're going to hit, we're going to do this. So it's him and I in drills. And I went, how the hell did they line me up with Poochie? Why am I being lined up with Poochie? They go, okay, on the count of three, we're going to whistle and you got to tackle each other. It's going to be great. One, two, three. Poochie killed me. I was dead to the world. I got up from that one hit by Poochie, the first drill, and I pretended I had to go to the bathroom and had an accident. I ran into the lobby. I called my mom, and I said, if you're not here within 10 minutes, I'll walk. That's how bad this is. That's how bad it was. I quit playing football that day. Never played again. Poochie killed me.
6: That was the end of that.
3: Moral of all this story is Crisco threw out the first pitch, as TJ did, like, what, a week or a couple weeks ago?
6: Yeah, it was the beginning of June. Yeah.
3: Yep. So TJ did a great throw. I mean, she came up to the mound.
6: It was magical.
3: Some guy talked smack to her about she was a lady and she better stand in front of the mound. And she said, bleep you.
6: I was so annoyed. The boy was like, he's like, are you going to stand on the mound? Yes. Are you going to stand on the mound? Yes. He looks at me and goes, you can stand in front of the mound if you need to. And I was like, listen here, dude. I'm going to stand on this mound and I'm going to nail this ball.
3: She did. And she gassed it in there. Now, on Saturday, Crisco had the same opportunity. And I said to him right before, if you bounce it in, you have to buy me a Twins hat I want. They have a really cool baby blue Twins hat that I want there. And I said, if you bounce it in, you have to buy me that hat. And then I proceeded to punch him in the shoulder 67 times before he went up there, hoping I could injure him before he threw it.
4: Realistically, he probably got in my head because then I didn't want to get it in the dirt because there's nothing in the world I want less than him to have anything.
6: Right.
4: Especially if I have to pay for it. If I have to pay for it. So I knew what my mission was. Even if it was an ugly pitch, I had to make sure it stayed high enough to not hit the ground.
6: Lobbed it.
4: And that's what I did. Also, kind of didn't go great because I was like, and I threw it and tried to throw it hard. Apparently, I suck at throwing now. That's fine. What killed me was this amazing 9-year-old kid for some baseball team got to throw out the first pitch. And he was first. Then we walk out there and I look over at this kid. I go, we're all talking and they're huddling us all together because there's like four first pitches or five of them. I think the Girl Scouts got to do one too. And this kid is just standing there, his baseball uniform on, his baseball hat. Everybody else is adults. One dude paid a bunch of Delta Sky Miles to get this opportunity. Somebody else, I didn't know the other guy very well. And this kid, I look at him, I go, you're a pitcher, aren't you? And he looks at me, doesn't say a word, smiles and nods and is like, mm-hmm. You're about to be embarrassed. This kid walked up to the mound, stood up there, not one bit
3: in the stretch the whole time waiting for them to say his name, and it's your pitch or whatever.
4: He's pitching at Target Field.
3: Locked
4: I'm going
3: on.
4: To say 1,000% he pitched better than 90% of the Twins pitchers. He threw the
6: good
4: ball so directly to the guy catching goes, boom, right in his hands. He goes, perfect. I'm like, okay, well, now I'm effed. I can't do anything. Now I'm screwed no matter what I do. It's going to look bad.
3: I kept yelling, hit the ground.
4: The next guy comes up, and this dude comes up, whips it straight down the plate. I'm like, oh, my God. Okay. Now I come up. I lob it. Goes way over. Guy is nice enough. He catches it. And he's like, whoa, that was good. You did that. And he's like, I used to love your show. And then handed me the ball, and we took a picture. Then the guy from the Delta Sky Miles auction comes out, throws it right down the plate. I'm like, awesome. And then Wes comes over and just keeps punching me in the arm. Good news is, I didn't have to buy Wes a hat.
3: I'm so mad.
6: That is true. At least you got it high in the sky.
4: I would rather have floated it and got it high in the sky. And if you missed it, if you weren't there on Saturday, it was so much fun. And thank you to the Twins for letting us be there.
6: Yeah, it's my favorite thing that we do. Ever.
4: And you take it for granted. I say, and it's at Crisco Radio right now on my page. You can see the video of it, but it's something you take for granted because we have all been lucky enough to do it in our careers in this business. If you would have told 8-year-old, 7-year-old baby Adam, baby Crisco, that you get to throw the first pitch out at a freaking Minnesota Twins game, a Major League Baseball game, on the mound. It's so cool, and it's so not lost on me how freaking awesome that is. Because I was thinking about it, the dude who paid all the Delta Sky miles, he did it because he's like, dude, I'm getting older, and this is like the opportunity I've dreamed of my whole
6: life. Check it off the bucket list. So, yeah, that's
4: super
6: very cool.
4: Super cool. Even if it floated a little bit high, good news
3: is a little bit high.
4: I got to not buy Wes a hat, and I had to watch him walk by that hat and go, oh.
6: Although my pitch was pretty awesome.
3: It was. Yeah. Way better than Crisco's.
6: It's on my Instagram, too. Yeah. TJ Radio.
4: Check it out.
6: If you want to compare the pitches.
3: Yes, please do.
6: Because mine definitely was better.
4: Yours is way better. We should side-by-side them.
3: We should.
4: Good call. I mean, that's fine. I don't know who's going to do the work. Oh, yours, I can tell you right now. Spoiler.

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1: Oh my gosh, wake the fun up.
0: KS95.
2: So there I said it. TJ made a really good point the other day, and I'm here to support you.
3: Yeah.
2: I'm here to believe in you. I'm here to agree with you.
3: I think picnics should go away.
2: Agree.
3: They're stupid. Okay. I cannot. We went up to Red Wing last weekend or the weekend before. The weekend before. We went hiking. It was so pretty. Perfect weather. And it was a little hot, obviously.
2: You went down to Red Wing. I have to call you out. It's downstate. You said you went up. It's downstate.
3: Oh, well, whatever. It doesn't really matter. I just went to Red Wing.
2: She would say up or down. Like, that's down. That's
3: it
2: down.
3: Doesn't matter. Everywhere I go is up.
2: Up.
3: Everywhere I go, I'm going up, up, up. So we go, and I keep seeing these families just picnicking. I'm like, gross. I hate picnics. I've always hated picnics. Why do you want to sit in the heat, the sun, with your food getting hot, bugs flying all around you, just to eat a sandwich outside on a dirty table? Why?
4: Oh, and those tables have seen far worse, because we know that at least one of Dez and Taylor's children were made on a picnic table.
3: And with your hands. Like, you're mostly eating with your hands.
4: I'm just saying. That's a fact.
2: Well,
4: she said it on the radio.
2: To my house.
3: I love that for her.
2: No, the same thing about my kitchen island.
3: I can't.
4: Oh, yeah, good one. Okay. I know you're trying to keep up with Dez, but like, we thought you and Marie had anything done on that table except for like clean it off.
3: So,
2: plenty of puzzling has happened on it.
3: Going back to the picnics, it's dumb. You have to carry all your food with you and your napkins and your forks and everything.
2: I couldn't
3: agree
2: more.
3: And then you gotta clean it all up. And then you're sweaty and you're hot and you're stinky eating your sandwich. You're like, is that the onions in my sandwich? No, actually, it's you.
4: I'll fight on the opposite side of it. Because, like, all truth be said,
3: so gross.
4: I think the worst part is the bugs. I'm with you on the bugs, the flies, the ants, all the stuff. I'm like, that ruins it for me. But, like, overall, I think it's fun. I can't tell you the last time I've gone on a picnic, but we used to do it for, like, school and stuff.
3: Yeah,
4: go,
3: they
4: like,
3: sucked then, too.
4: Not really.
3: Yeah.
4: I thought it was always fun.
2: Agreed.
3: No, they sucked.
2: Because
3: I hated it.
4: It was a way to show heavyset Crisco that you could eat food anywhere at any time. There was no limitations. You didn't have to be in a restaurant. You could bring it with you and travel.
3: I just think you should eat a house. Like a patio? Cool, I can get down with a patio.
4: That's no different. That's just
3: like
4: a fancier picnic.
3: No, but to like carry your food all with you.
4: Are you going to say
3: in the sun
4: eating
3: and sweat?
4: On a patio is different than a picnic?
3: Very
4: different.
3: 1,000%.
4: You're on the ground. That's the only difference. You're still eating outside, swatting bugs away constantly.
2: No, very different.
4: No,
3: the patios are clean. They have fans.
2: Yes.
3: Sometimes
2: not
3: they have air conditioning.
2: Heat lamps if it's a little cooler.
4: Yeah. I get it. But at the same time, like, it's pretty similar.
2: No, it's not.
4: No, it is. It's you're
3: picnics
4: eating outside. You can sum them both up. What are you doing with a picnic? I'm eating outside. What are you doing on a patio? I'm eating outside.
3: No, a picnic isn't just eating outside. There's a whole thing to a picnic. Either you're sitting on a blanket or you're sitting on this dirty picnic table.
4: This is preposterous.
3: And then but you don't have anywhere to wash your hands, so you just use hand sanitizer, which,
4: bathrooms.
3: By the way, doesn't get your hands super clean.
4: I don't know. It's like burning a lot of stuff off there. But I'm just saying, I think they're very similar. I think you guys aren't seeing the comparison.
2: Somebody said, do you eat on your deck, TJ? Same thing as a picnic. No, it's not. Because you know what's right next to her? No, on her deck. You know what's right by her? The refrigerator. The air conditioning. The microwave.
3: I don't have to carry my food out and let it sit out for an hour before I go eat my picnic. Everything's warm and muggy, and you're sweating, and you're dripping on your sandwich. The sweat hits your bread.
4: Jesus, how much are you sweating? You might need to go for a glandular problem. I agree with
2: you. Wait a second here. You know why she's sweating so bad?
5: We have located her. She's fat and happy and safe.
3: I'm fat and sad on a picnic. I do not want to be on a picnic.
4: I agree with TJ as the text just came in. As an avid hiker, you can call, by the way, too, 651-989-5795. With an avid hiker with OCD husband, eating in the car is an absolute no. And now that we have a child, we sat at the tables. We used to walk and eat. But also, when we hike 20-plus miles in a day, we have to picnic and pack it out and always be, kind of got jumbled at the end, but basically, they're saying as avid hikers, they have to do it. That's your only way to get food in.
2: Yeah.
4: Because if you're walking 20 plus miles, you're going to stop and eat. I mean,
3: true. For those people, like, you could just chomp on a protein bar and it's fine. Like, get that. Totally get that. I'm talking about, like, full on going to the park specifically to eat your food.
2: Like, I know Dodd nearly plays basketball, but my kids both played, like, select baseball. Both my sons did, and my daughter did for a while in softball as well. But we'd have to picnic, and I hated every part of it. You have to bring sandwiches to the ball field and you sit there, and it was the worst.
3: Correct.
2: I hated every part of it.
3: But to, like, go out on a specific picnic, like, that is your goal. You're not going, like, you have to feed your kid in between softball games. Totally get that. But to go out and do a specific picnic, like, my goal is to go to this park, sit on the grass, and sweat all over the sandwich.
2: Lori says it to me all the time. She's like, let's go have a picnic. And I said, you know what I'm never going to do? Go have a picnic.
3: No.
4: God. That's weird. Patio eating is different than a picnic, somebody said. I disagree. I think you can let other people have picnics. Theirs don't affect you. That's it's okay true. If your family doesn't do them. Somebody else said, TJ, you do you. Let the rest of us who like picnics do picnics. And don't yuck all over our yum.
3: I'm just saying. I'm not. You want to do that? That's fine. I'm not going to, like, harass you for having a picnic. Like, I'm not going to walk by and be like, your picnic sucks. Why are you doing that? You're sweating on your sandwich. Like, I'm not yelling.
4: Always come back to you sweating all over your
3: sandwich.
4: Like,
3: I'm not harassing people for having picnics. I'm just saying, there I said it. Picnics suck.
4: Will you be the picnic police and just go around parks this summer and be like, no,
3: I'm going to wear a red and white striped shirt.
4: And have a whistle. And be like, picnic violation. You're sweating all over your sandwich and it's got sunblock in it.
3: Why is this fun? How is this fun? This is not fun. I'm the fun police. This is not fun.
4: Oh my God. Somebody else said hashtag first world problems.
3: It's true.
4: That you don't like picnics or that you do enjoy picnics. I guess I don't know which one's the first world problem.
3: Or eating both. Outside, maybe?
4: Eating outside, I guess.
3: Because I have a house.
4: I mean, that might be a first world problem. Yeah. I don't know. It's just somebody said they didn't say anything. Somebody said, hey, perimenopause makes you sweat. So that's probably sweat.

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3: I gave her an out yesterday, and she didn't take it. She scolded me, so therefore, I don't feel bad at all.
4: I don't remember you even giving me an out, did you?
3: I said, go to Preston, and you're like, I know what I'm doing. I don't need your help. Okay.
5: It's the same look she just had on her face finding out that we're doing the Unwanted Influencer next that she had when I busted her in the studio by herself doing this.
3: Around the world in a big umbrella,
4: going down to the sun comes up. Yeah, he sucked. Hey.
3: What
4: yeah.
3: were you singing?
4: I was singing Garth.
5: Yeah, because I walk I in like, and I had to go ask her something, and I could hear it without even cracking the door open.
4: I had my headphones on, so I was just singing along to it, and it was really loud in my headphones.
2: Down to the sun comes up.
4: Yeah.
22: TJ, remember when I asked you yesterday if you could sing?
4: I told you I can't sing.
22: Well, now we know.
5: No.
4: 1,000% No.
5: She actually can sing because she's done Crisco's Hit or Miss before and she crushed it. But on that moment, I could hear it through the door. No cracking the door. And she's like, no, no. I was like, whoa, I'm going to see if she does this. I paused, waited, and then 10 seconds later, she started again. And you can obviously hear in the clip, too, Jess, who's in our office, Gen Z Jess, is louder than any human ever, including myself. She was talking in the background. I'm like, shut up, Jess, shut up. And so she finally stopped talking. You could hear her in all of her glory. And then the moment where she's like, you suck. And I recorded it. You can actually hear it again right here.
2: Around the world in a big umbrella. Going down till the sun comes up. Yeah, he
5: sucks. If you want to see TJ and all of her singing glory, go to at Crisco Radio. It's on all of ours, at Crisco Radio, at TJ Radio. I shared it with Preston, and then it's at Wes underscore McCain. Follow all of us, but you, can see it in all of its glory.
4: Sorry, didn't mean to interrupt you.
5: No, you're good.
4: You know when you're have your headphones on, you can't tell how loud you're being. And I was in this private area of just a little studio by myself, trying to pump myself up for the day. Very tired.
3: I didn't feel very
4: just
3: pumped.
4: Singing. I was looking at my phone, and somebody had to intrude on my private time of trying to pump myself up. And I feel like it's very rude.
5: We are work husband and work wife. We don't have private time here.
4: Well,
5: I mean, kind of. That's true.
3: Speaking of, Preston, you're in the other room. Did you see what was going on in here when I went up to the bathroom and came back here?
22: No.
5: We definitely came back have in here.
3: And they have a time every day where TJ lays upon Crisco's lap very awkwardly, yeah. But I walked in.
5: Not awkward at all.
22: I interrupted it yesterday.
3: Okay, but at least yesterday she was wearing different clothing than today. I walked in and saw nothing but cheeks. And I'm not talking about Crisco's big, beautiful face cheeks. I was like, what the hell?
4: I have a blanket.
3: But it wasn't covering the cheeks.
4: I was cuddling.
5: Wait, you showed your cheeks off?
4: No, I have shorts on.
3: Oh, that's your life story. She's sitting on your lap cuddling you, but I see the cheeks.
5: Story of my life, because also she's my work wife for how long? And she's told me multiple guys who are hotter than me in this building and got fake impregnated by Wes at our photo shoot.
3: That was an accident.
4: That wasn't
3: I apologize.
5: Also, story of Wes's life, because Wes is like, I was like, oh man, this picture is so aggressive. I feel like we just had a baby. And TJ's like, well, I didn't feel anything. So it was great. Story of Wes.
4: I was thinking if there was a video in here, because we literally were just in here by ourselves. And like, if anyone heard what was going on, he's like, sleep in here, baby. It's okay. And I'm like, hold me and sing me a lullaby. And he's like, rock, bye, TJ.
5: Thank God HR doesn't start listening to
3: I'm recording. From now on, when I walk out of the room, I'm recording you too.
4: Like, just the two of us. I'm like, if anyone was spying on us, they would be like, what the heck is happening?
5: You can record us all you want, but if you're willing to share that video, then we're staffed about half. At that point, because you're going to cut the staff at KS95 in half. It's going to be just you and Dez, and Dez has got dirt on you.
3: Even our manager's afraid of TJ.
4: Ridiculous.
5: That's true. Me, I'd be
3: you
5: gone.
3: Might be out.
5: I'd be out. Well, guys, it's been fun. I'll send some sort of cryptic message on Instagram, and we'll be good to go.
4: I did send an apology message yesterday to our other boss. I was like, not sorry for bullying Dan.
3: Yeah, not even our direct boss. Our boss's boss.
4: Our boss's boss. I bullied him yesterday.
5: Like, you bullied him, and I could literally go in and do anything. He'd be like, good one, Crisco. Get out of here. I'm like, okay, sorry. I didn't mean to ask for that.
3: He didn't even make eye contact with me in the hall yesterday. He just walked by me. Hello.
5: He told me he tries to avoid you, which is weird. I was like, that's not nice. And he's like, would you talk to him? I go, I do every morning. I have to.
4: It was so awkward. He walks right into my office and he goes, hey, do you know what I regret? And I go, hiring me?
5: And he goes, oh, okay, you got
4: he
5: it.
4: He was like, I'll pause. No. And then and I was like, oh, okay. So I'm still here. That was it. I was like, so I'm just here still.

0: KS95.
1: We should have a whole intro for the things Maria's made me return. Like the bag of salt for my driveway one time. She made me return it because I didn't open it. You know what
2: she didn't make you return it. She just returned it.
1: She returned it on me, yeah. Because I hadn't opened it. That one, though, she did me a favor because I didn't realize with this humidity like this, if you have salt in your garage, it'll harden. It'll become big chunks.
2: And it doesn't work anymore.
1: And it doesn't work, yeah.
2: Like, loses its luster.
1: So she returned that on my... But you know what she wanted? She made me return it.
2: What?
1: Hot dog buns.
3: What?
1: They were cheaper somewhere else.
3: Stop it
1: did
3: right
1: you
3: now.
1: You know you can return hot dog buns and they will take them?
3: No, I did not know that.
2: Listen, I love Marie. Your wife, Marie, is fantastic,
3: my
2: Wes.
3: God.
2: What was the price difference?
1: It was like a dollar difference. I had bought two expensive of ones, and she wanted some ones that had sesame seeds on them, and they were on
2: sale.
1: Why
2: didn't she go get them?
1: She did, but she made me return the other ones.
3: No, it's like a dollar. You spent a dollar in gas going there to return
1: it. We were going by, so she was we can just return those.
2: TJ's not wrong. You literally use the gas, especially for what? For a gallon? It's $3.50 right now.
1: You're passing the place. So technically, it was no more gas. That was her excuse on there. There was no more gas that was burned.
2: So will she for any food, whether because sometimes the dollar is worth it because the buns are good or the item is good. Sometimes knockoff brand stuff. But then again, I'm going to ask this and I know the answer.
1: They were good buns. They were not generic.
2: No, but I know the answer because she gets Hunt's ketchup and that is like, that would be grounds for divorce.
1: Yeah.
2: Like, that, I mean, like there's certain things you just don't get the cheap versions of.
3: Right.
2: Like if you can help it, obviously you don't always have a choice. But in that same scenario, will she always just go, no, that's 26 cents cheaper. No, that's
1: 14 cents. Because she knows I would say the same thing. I'm like, I'm not returning good buns to get cheaper ones that are just generic. I'm not doing that.
2: So you went and returned them for name brand buns.
1: Yeah, and they were both name brand, but they were cheaper elsewhere. So yes, I returned hot dog buns. Who would have known you could do such things?
3: They were probably the same brand, just cheaper somewhere.
1: Her other, I guess. That's what it was. And her other idea was, if we don't do that, I'm going to sell them on Marketplace. Which, who would have known? People sell food on Marketplace. She almost took a free pizza recently because somebody had a pizza got the wrong order and they had a medium pizza with the wrong toppings and they said, we don't want this one. It was on the buy nothing page or whatever in Maple Grove. She's like, do you want to go pick up this pizza? I'm like, not even a little bit.
4: Food on Facebook Marketplace is either a hit or a miss.
2: Dude, you bought food on Marketplace?
3: No,
2: it's the whole thing.
4: But I've seen this lady that has her own like in-home bakery and stuff like that. And those look so good.
2: There was just, so that's the new trend. You know how they did like the, Keith Lee does reviews and they do all these different things and they get lines. There's this guy, and I don't think he's in Minnesota. That guy was in Minnesota because there's this bakery and she makes amazing cookies. And I want to try, if there's anybody who knows Facebook Marketplace stores with food in Minnesota, text us 75617 or call 651-989-5795. Dude, guys, I'm not kidding. This woman was doing seafood boils. And this guy went on Facebook Marketplace and did a video as a food review blogger. And he went, I'm just going to try this out. Check it out. He's literally changed her life. The line of people that she has at her store, she every time. Now he'll go back just to try new foods to like do reviews. This woman is like bawling. She goes, you have no idea. She has a specialty drink. She has seafood boils. She has all these different things. And it's all stuff she sells on Facebook Marketplace. She literally looked at him and said, I don't even have words for you. I quit my job and took a chance on myself. You posted that video, and now I have lines all day long buying my seafood boils.
3: But don't you have to have like some kind of health department situation, or can you sell food out of your house without
1: it? People at Sourdough it all the time.
2: Yeah, I think it's.
4: Technically, you do, but like, I mean,
2: I don't think
4: marketplace. You know, eat at your own risk.
1: People are texting your cheapness. Your wife's cheapness. Cost the rest of us money. I prefer not to hear about her antics anymore. Well, I hate to tell you.
3: Well.
1: If you ever met Marie, she doesn't care.
2: She does not care.
1: She does not care what you think about her one bit.
2: She would just, I can tell you exactly what Marie would say. She'd go, okay. And she'd just turn around and walk away.
1: Cool. I'm fine.

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10: You look like Matthew.
11: I know. And I know how insane that sounds.
10: Just as insane as people thinking I killed my little boy in the first place.
11: But if there's a chance, no matter how impossible, that he is somehow still alive.

0: This is an 8-episode thriller that follows David Burrows. This is a man wrongfully serving a life sentence for the murder of his own son. This is also an adaptation of a novel. So Netflix bought like 18 novels by the author Harlan Coben.
1: Oh my God, Harlan Coben. Everything he does is amazing.
0: I haven't read any of his books, so now I'm like going to go back and start adding those to my list.
1: You'll find like 25 different series.
0: Because I want to go back and read this series.
1: Okay.
0: I am mind blown. So basically what this is about, his former sister-in-law, her name is Rachel, goes to the prison where he's at and shows him a photograph of a kid who looks like his child she's like, do you think this is him? Is he still alive? So he wants the truth. He breaks out of prison, goes on the run with Rachel to clear his name and rescue his son from this conspiracy. It is wild and not even like unbelievable twists and turns. Their twists and turns, like, it's hard to surprise me in a lot of things, but the twists and turns in this show, my mouth was dropping. I was like, what? OMG. And it's not like too far-fetched. You know how sometimes when they do twists and turns, they could be like too far-fetched and you're like, ugh, okay, you just had to like, you know, make it seem like it's that crazy. Right. It's not. It's ridiculous how everything is connected, and what a brilliant writer. If he writes books like this,
1: are they all in America for this one?
0: This one is in America.
1: Okay, because all of his other ones are all English.
0: This is his first one that's based in America. So now I'm like obsessed. You're literally like, my friend said, she was biting her nails till the end. Like, I could not stop watching it. It's fantastic.
2: I finished I Will Find It with last night. So good, and definitely not the ending I thought it would be. Watched it, loved it, recommend it immediately. Somebody else said, I watched I Will Find You last week. So good. I watched the whole thing in one evening. Mm-hmm. So late, so tired. So worth it. Somebody else said, stream. We binged it in one day and loved it. Somebody else said, it was so good. Love this stuff. Always twists and turns. Netflix has a bunch of them. Getting tons of texting.
0: Fantastic. I mean, and there's just so many connections and it's hard for you to explain to you the twists and turns because obviously I don't want to give anything away, but it is, you know, the entire episode, you are on the edge of your seat.
2: Somebody else just said, I wanted to like this show so much. I just couldn't get into it. Although I do love all the Harlan Coben books.
1: Wow. And then Preston this morning when he was putting the clip in said, it looks like hot garbage to me.
0: It's not.
3: Yeah, I don't know. I don't know.
0: I'm truly not buying it.
3: I will be so honest. I never take advice for streaming on people over 30. I'm so honest.
2: But like, why though?
3: Because your guys' taste,
0: oh my God.
3: Like, it doesn't take much to impress you guys. I'll be so honest.
2: But like, it almost like, do you need some sort of theatrical thing for you to be like, no, I mean, like, what do you mean it has to impress
3: Honestly,
2: us?
3: Honestly, sometimes the things that people that are older like are too theatrical for
0: you. No, it's crazy. Because kids, your generation, you're getting all the remakes of all the movies that we love.
2: That's true.
0: You're not getting anything original. You're getting our remakes.
2: Now let's hear this. Give us just an example of three things, maybe movies or shows that you're like, I absolutely heard about that and I loved it.
3: Like three shows that
2: it could be shows or movies. Like what you say that we have bad taste
0: doesn't
2: and stuff.
0: Count.
3: Okay, I'll just tell you this. God, my voice is dying. Here's my top four in my Letterboxd app. Do you know what Letterboxxd is?
2: Where
3: you
2: go and rate movies. We're not stupid.
3: Well, who knows, man?
1: I don't know. Let him explain.
3: Here's my top four.
2: You just think
1: listeners might not know either.
2: Okay, just for those who don't know, like us, tell us what Letterboxxd is.
3: It's an app. You go rate movies. It's a social media thing. Your friends
2: can do it
3: too.
2: Blockbuster. Cool. Got it.
0: Yeah. I don't have time to do all
2: on your phone. Anyway,
3: my number one movie of all time, Wet Hot American Summer.
2: That's a movie. It's a good movie. It's not. I mean, but that's also what we grew up on. We grew up on that. We watched that when it came out originally. So what else is in your top four?
3: Us by Jordan Peele.
2: That's a good movie. It's not his best.
3: The twist got me so much. Other people saw the twist coming right away.
2: Yeah.
3: But it got me.
2: My brother did, yeah.
3: Madagascar is also in there.
0: Oh my God.
2: I think Madagascar is a fantastic movie. I just don't think you can go at TJ and then be like, Madagascar is in my top three.
0: You're so
3: Killers
0: old.
3: Of the Flower Moon.
2: Killers of the Flower Moon.
1: Never heard of it. Here's the thing, though. He also then tells us all these songs are bangers that were stuff from 20 years ago. The fact that you like some old stuff, but then you judge other old stuff or new stuff that we like, I don't get it.
2: Oh, and they're not wrong. We got texts coming in fighting with Preston right now. The kids like anime. That's Roman's number one thing. He's 21.
3: I'm with anime.
2: Anime. Everybody loves anime. Holy crap, Preston is rude.
3: Straight.
2: I Will Find You is like an adult version of Scooby-Doo Mystery, so that makes sense that you would like Scooby-Doo. Let's see here. What else?
1: Preston is savage.
2: He's so funny. But I mean, also, again, you can't say those things and then say Dez's song is a banger. Like, those two things don't go together.
3: That's true.
2: You know what I mean? I don't know.
0: The clout you have just isn't clouting for me.
2: Dude, he's like, have you heard of this Tiny Tim Tiptoe Through the Tulip song? It's a straight up banger, dude. That's what the young 20-year-olds love now. It's old. What's old is new again. That's all it is.
3: I think we should talk more Love Island. That's what I think.
0: Oh, God, he won't stop bringing this up. The series is not scary. People are texting in asking if it's scary. It's not. My daughter was watching it with me. There was a part where somebody got shot, and I was like, well, too late to cover our eyes for that. But it's not, like, super gory, and I don't think it's scary, so.
2: And now people are coming for us saying that only 20-year-olds like anime. I'm 35 and love anime. I'll be honest, anime is, I get it. I appreciate it. I super appreciate, like, the art and stuff. I'm like, I don't know how to watch more than, like, two episodes.
0: Yeah, I don't get it.
2: I'm like, okay, got it.
1: All right, so real quick, name of the show is I Will Find You on Netflix, and you're saying definitely
0: a stream. Stream it for sure.

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0: on KS95.
2: You know how, like, Ricky does everything, right?
3: Like, everything. Like, all the things.
2: He cooks. He cleans. He loves
3: everything
2: to help out. He just, that's him. He's great. If my charger is downstairs or in my purse or in Nilly's room, he'll go get it. And then he'll plug it in.
3: You get your own charger to charge your own phone.
2: I'm in bed and I'm cozy. That's it. It's just the end of the night. I don't ask him to walk around the house and get my charger at 3 o'clock in the afternoon.
3: Okay.
2: But I'm like, oh crap, Nilly took my charger. And he'll go get it, no questions asked, and he'll plug it in. Do you know what he did the other night? Went and got my charger, tossed it on the bed. We've been together 11 years. He has never not plugged my charger in.
4: Is he possibly upset with you and is not saying anything?
3: Was he possibly thinking, you know, you can actually plug your own stuff in from time to time?
4: But I will say it is weird, not on Ricky.
2: Every night or when he gets it?
4: If he did it for 11 years, over and over and over again, and not forgotten. Yeah. And believe me,
2: ever.
4: He and all of us have forgotten many things in those 11 years. If you've done it 11 straight years, that's what I'm saying. He has to be pissed about something
2: and
4: he's not telling
2: you. It's just part of the routine. You just go get my charger, you plug it in, and you move on. He tossed it on the bed.
4: He's mad.
2: And didn't plug it in. I was like, oh, you're not going to plug it in? And he's like, oh, I forgot. And I'm like, what do you mean you forgot? You've plugged it in for 11 years. Then.
4: Sounds like an innuendo.
2: But then, you plugged it in for 11 years. And you don't plug it in anymore? We have a problem here. Lights
3: oh, my God. Now
2: out.
3: She's an overthinker. Why would you have said that?
4: Oh, I'm so sorry.
3: Listen, now she's going to be thinking about that.
2: So then he would go get, if I forgot anything, because I'm forgetful, I can't help it. He would just be like, oh, I'll go get it. Don't worry about it. And he'll run upstairs and get it. The other day, I forgot my water bottle. And I was like, ooh, forgot my water bottle. And instead of being like, don't worry about it, I'll go get it. He goes, so I have to go get it. And I'm like, well, you always get it. Why would I get it? And he like threw a fit about getting my water bottle. And I was like, well, that's weird. You never throw a fit about helping me or getting me my water bottle. I think he's had it. I think he's like up to here.
4: Don't read the text messages. Don't read the text messages.
2: I think Ricky has had it up to here.
4: Yeah, just don't read the text messages.
2: Above.
4: Just move on from that.
2: Maybe it's because I'm not making sourdough. He wants me to make sourdough for him every week, and I'm just like not doing it.
4: He just sounds annoyed with something. Like something's bugging him, and he doesn't want to say it to you.
2: He said no.
3: Speaking of the husband on the show, or speaking for the husbands on the show, I think when Marie wants me to do that, because I do 90% of the stuff for her as well, when it comes to big tasks, I don't mind doing them. When it's something big, when it's the small, menial things, I'm like, you know what I don't want to do is go get your charger and plug it in for you. Like, that stuff irritates me. Like, you know, simple things, you can do that. I don't want to do that.
4: Sounds like Ricky's just sick of your BS, TJ.
2: Listen, I am a great-ish wife.
4: So what? List off, until you can stop, list off all the things that you bring to the marriage.
2: What I bring?
4: Like, you bring to the marriage, like, truly, like, picking up, doing whatever. I'm not saying it to be funny. Like, go ahead and list until you're done.
2: I fold the laundry.
4: Okay.
2: I keep the family on track. I buy the Christmas presents.
4: Okay.
2: I decorate the house.
4: Okay.
3: So these are things you want, not necessarily the couple wants.
2: It is
3: wants.
2: For the team.
3: But do you think he's like, you know what I really need is 19 Christmas trees?
2: I mean, I don't think he cares. He knows what he married. Mrs. Claus.
4: Wait, are you done? Is that the list?
2: I mean...
4: Is that the end of the list?
2: We're not fighting. We don't fight.
4: She's out of stuff for the list. She's so like, also, we like, eat dinner in the same house every night. That's something I do.
2: Yeah, and I listen to him.
4: Do you cook?
2: No, he cooks dinner.
4: Okay.
2: When he's not here, we go to sushi.
4: Oh, okay.
2: Okay.
4: So you had a 4 to 5 item list of things that you do, and then and it was a lot themed around your
2: decorating. I order the dog food when it's out.
4: Oh, that's helpful. I don't see what the problem would be here. This is great.
2: I also get him things if he needs it.
4: If he's laying on the bed, will you go grab him his phone charger, or will you be like, it's downstairs? If you're up. If you're down, no.
2: If I'm already in bed and cozy, probably not.
4: Probably not.
2: Yeah, but... I cannot believe he just threw the charger on the bed. That's rude.
4: As a husband that does the majority of everything around the house for my wife, there are times where we just get tired of doing the smallest things. We don't say it loudly, but internally we are doing a full-blown temper tantrum in our own right.
3: That's what I was saying. Like, I don't mind doing the huge things. I don't mind, like, oh, I have to... put in all the landscaping rock. Move 2 tons of rock. I just did that the other day. That doesn't bother me. But if Marie's like, I just did that, and then she's like, can you grab my charger? I'd be like, no, I 100% am not grabbing your charger.
4: Two things. We got a text message. First of all, I saw a video yesterday on Instagram. They're like, guys are not that hard to please. If you truly just thought about your husband in like those moments where you're like, get the charger, do this, pick up this, do that, because it's like you're one of the stepsisters in Cinderella. Like, Cinderella, do the chores, whatever. Somebody was like, the woman literally looked at the camera and goes, all you got to do is show him one boob. That's it. Just lift up the shirt and send one picture of a boob. It's your boob. He's excited to see it. Who cares? Mm-hmm. And then that's it. And a guy will go, okay, God, whatever. I'll get your charger.
2: I feel like the mental load is way worse. Like, I have to remember what she needs to bring to her summer camps. I have to remember, like, he does pack her lunches and get them ready. But I do have to remember everything. He doesn't remember any of that stuff.
4: And
2: none
4: that's
2: of it.
4: True.
2: And it's a lot.
4: Here's the text. TJ has to be rage baiting us right now. There's no way she's seriously complaining about her husband not waiting on her hand and foot.
2: No, I'm not complaining. I'm wondering where we got in our relationship where it turned, where instead of plugging my charger in, he threw it on the bed. He doesn't bring me breakfast in bed, and he doesn't, like, I mean, he makes coffee, and he brings me coffee upstairs. Like, he's very nice. He acts of service.
4: More text messages. Buy another charger, for goodness sakes, and get your own water.
2: No.
4: Next text message. Ricky carries the mental load most women carry.
2: No, he doesn't.
4: And they usually resent their husband, so
2: true.
4: It makes sense
2: nope.
4: that he might resent you, TJ.
2: He does not carry the mental load. I do. He just has to go downstairs and get water.
4: Here's somebody,
2: ooh,
4: I think,
2: so
4: maybe
2: hard.
4: On your side. My husband.
2: God.
4: My husband does the same thing for me. He would probably chew my food and digest it for me if possible. He would breathe my air and oxygen for me if possible. I'd love to talk to him, by the way, because that's like the one side
3: right.
4: of things. I think the problem is that now we just expect these little things from them, and we're not grateful for them. So if we can just not expect these things from them and still be grateful for them and tell them what they are and why they're so grateful for us, it's a long text message. But basically, just showing appreciation.
2: I do show appreciation. That man golfs whenever he wants. He travels when, like, he does whatever he wants. He has a great life. A lot of wives say, no, you can't golf today. I say, I don't care. Go live your best life.
4: TJ has to grow up.
2: Make me breakfast first.
4: TJ has to grow up. Ricky is not her daddy.
2: No, my dad never did half the things that Ricky
4: Holy
2: does.
4: Holy cow, it's not always about unicorn. Crisco, when did I say it was about unicorn?
3: You said the boob thing.
2: Boob.
4: I was just talking about a video that was on Instagram. It was, and by the way,
3: he was right on that one, by the way.
4: Yeah.
3: You're wrong.
4: I'm trying to be a jerk. The woman literally was like, I'm married, and my husband's excited to see that. So if that makes him happy, I'm going to do it. It wasn't about, my gosh, you can show a boob without getting to that, you perv.
1: TJ, what's your love language?
2: Mine is
4: acts of
2: gifts.
4: Gifts?
1: Really? Not
2: gifts?
1: Acts of service?
2: No, and his love language is acts of service.
3: So he likes to do
2: these
3: things.
2: So he likes to do it, but it's not my love language. So I used to be like, so I probably do like take it for granted. I'm just like, but when he doesn't do it, that's when I notice because I'm so used to him doing it.
3: Right.
4: Do you want more text messages?
1: But doesn't acts of service mean you like getting acts of service done for you?
3: No, normally you like to do it for somebody
2: else. You can have, like, two different love languages, like the way that you show love and the way that you receive love. And so, like, I like physical touch and gift giving, and Ricky's is, his love language is words of affirmation. Like, you tell him Manny's pretty, and he is putty in your hands.
4: Oh, yeah. He loves that.
2: You just tell him he's pretty, and that's fine. But, or, like, his love, the way he shows love is acts of service.
4: Should I go on?
2: Sure, go ahead.
4: Okay. She's ridiculous. She should be thankful she has a husband who will do all of that. She's a princess.
3: She is thankful for it.
2: Yeah,
3: don't attack.
2: Thankful.
3: She
2: is
3: thankful.
2: You don't have to be mean
4: go
2: to
4: on.
2: Me.
4: My kids
2: Rude.
4: Do the damn water thing.
2: And you
4: they
2: know what? I am a princess, so too bad for you.
4: My kids still going. My kids do the damn water thing. They are constantly asking me to fill their water bottles. Fill your own water bottle. Drives me crazy.
2: Okay, I forgot it. Because it's perimenopause. There's things you can't help as a woman of my age that you forget things. You can't, like, be mad at me because I just happen to be remembering, does Nelly have her backpack? Does she have her shoes? Does she have her basketball? Do we have her lunch? Does Ricky have whatever he needs? And, well, actually, Ricky's not thinking about anything that Nelly needs to leave. So me saying, oh, crap, I forgot the one thing for myself. Oh, no, the one thing, because if anything is ever forgotten, it's myself. Anything for myself. Everyone else is remembering.
4: Everyone needs to give TJ a break. He wants to be able to play around in his kingdom as he sees. I don't know what that got weird. Oh, this princess. And then the person about the boob thing is upset with me now, and now I'm misogynistic. I don't know what's happening.
2: I don't know why
4: everybody's so crabby.
2: All I
4: right
2: wanted
4: now.
2: To know is, like, is my relationship also, getting to the end?
4: And I didn't do the video.
3: And by
4: I
3: the
4: was
3: way,
4: just referencing the video.
3: And by the way, my wife showed me her armpit. That would be just as sexy to me. I have a thing for armpits.
4: It could be a foot. It could be a whatever. It's right. Just the whole point was that was a video on Instagram. I didn't do it. I didn't ask you to do it. I'm just saying it was a funny video.
2: That's all. I'm just saying.
3: Misogyny is wild, though.
4: It is wild.
2: When people do things all the time and then all of a sudden they stop doing them, I feel like that's a sign of something.
4: Somebody said he's cheating.
2: Yeah, right. If there's anything he's not doing, it's that.

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8: This might earn us our first cease and desist on the unwanted influencer today, Crisco.
9: Yeah,
8: because it's a school. They might say, you know what? We don't want your help anymore.
9: Yeah, especially after my part.
8: Oh, really?
9: Yeah, we'll see.
8: If you were listening yesterday, it was for secrets, right? I don't remember what the secret was for yesterday, but somebody said that, oh, it's what about blank? Do you hate about blank? It's basically what do you hate about your city that you live in, you know? Yes. And I said traffic and Maple Grove and all that kind of stuff. And somebody said the mascot in Blooming Prairie, which is a blossom, a beautiful blossom.
9: A beautiful blossom, yes. Okay, are
8: it's
9: you
8: a
9: ready for my
8: that
9: part?
8: It has lady bits.
9: It does, yes.
10: It does look like lady bits.
9: It looks like, well, you'll hear what it looks like in mine. When you're ready, I'm ready.
8: All right, here we go.
9: Are you tired of ordinary mascots? Come to Blooming Prairie High School, 10 miles west of Nowhereville, and the Spam Museum, home of the Demogorgon vaginas. While other schools have eagles and wildcats, they've got whatever this flower vagina monster thing is. Their mascot strikes fear, confusion, and at least 5 phone calls to the principal's office every single football season. Join the team, confuse your rivals, and leave everyone asking, who in the hell approved this mascot? Blooming Prairie High School, where you get school spirit and it comes with inappropriate mascot ideas. Thank you.
8: DJ!
10: Okay, mine's really short.
8: Okay.
10: Because I just came up with it. Okay. Blooming Prairie High, home of the awesome blossom. Soft, please. We just look that way. Opponents come in confident and leave a little shaken, a little flustered. Blooming Prairie, delicate name, dangerous reputation. Blooming Prairie, awesome blossoms. Handle with care.
8: All right.
9: Nailed it.
8: You guys, we're going to be cheerleaders, so I need your help from you, too.
9: Yes,
8: you are my backup cheerleaders. Nothing says run, pass, catch, block, and tackle like a blossom of lady taters.
9: Lady taters!
8: No, not yet.
9: Sorry.
10: What?
8: Nothing says bump, set, spike like a flower with its giblets out. Nothing says
9: giblets.
8: Punt, swing, steal, and turn that double play like a pantsless plant. Go, Blooming Prairie. Prairie Blossoms. It's hard. Blooming Prairie Blossoms. That's a hard thing to say back. Blooming Prairie Blossoms. Give me a B.
9: B.
8: Give me an L.
10: L.
8: Give me an O.
9: O.
8: Give me a double S.
9: Double S.
8: An O.
10: O.
8: An M.
9: M.
8: An S. What does that spell?
9: Blossoms.
8: What are they known for?
10: Vaginas.
8: No, you perverts. A blossom is a cluster of flowers that appear in a fruit-bearing tree in the spring. I screwed this all up today. It was very good. Normally, I practice one a ton, but yeah, it was not good today.
9: No, that was great.
8: No,
9: that was awesome.
8: It sucked today.
9: I mean, I would say I did the best, and that's not saying much.
11: Yeah.
10: You did do a really good job.
9: It wasn't necessarily great. It just was better than the options we had provided.
8: Normally, I kill it with this, and I didn't have it today. Well, you walked in, and you're like, hey, what were we doing for the unwanted influencer? And I was like, oh, crap, I completely forgot today.
9: He has a whole production, and he has like a whole, like, yeah, he puts more work into that than I think anything.
11: I do.
10: It was just a really busy day yesterday for all of us.
9: And I can't say it was. I literally didn't do anything yesterday. I was like, I have nothing to do, and I felt great about it. I got a massage.
10: You did?
9: I did, yeah.
10: Jelly.
9: No, right?
8: Speaking of your lady jelly.
9: Yeah.

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3: 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What's the category, Wes?
4: It is the worst part about living in blank is blank. 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
3: And you can text 75617, or you can even call us, 651-989-5795. I don't think the person who started this thing off knew exactly what the secret category was. The worst part about being suddenly disabled at 52 is embarrassment. I mean, there shouldn't be embarrassment with that.
5: No.
3: And it's nothing new to the city, but, you know, it's fine.
4: I think they text back later, I'm an East Sider. So they're just embarrassed. That's all.
3: Got it. That, you know what? Now that checks out.
4: Hey.
3: I mean, like,
4: you
3: listen.
4: You can be from the East Side, make fun of the East Side. You cannot make fun of the East Side if you're not from
3: there. Don't I live in the East Side right now?
4: You don't. You live in Roseville.
3: The East Side is
4: a specific area of St. Paul.
3: Where is the area of St. Paul?
4: It is basically from, as soon as you cross 94 from downtown, all the way up to, like, McKnight.
3: Yeah, I'm in between that.
4: You are not in between that.
3: Yes,
4: you're in Roseville. That is not the East Side.
3: Downtown Minneapolis to McKnight. I am one of the exits on the way there between Rice Street.
5: I'm not even from here, and I know that's incorrect.
4: Too far north.
3: Listen, East Side, it's fine. I live in Blooming Prairie, Minnesota, and the worst thing
5: about it,
3: it just says Blooming Prairie. That's what it
4: Blooming
3: says.
4: Blooming or Eden Prairie.
3: No, it says Blooming Prairie is the text message they wrote in.
4: It's maybe right on the border.
3: I live in Blooming Prairie, and I'm sick of people telling me Blooming Prairie is not a city in Minnesota. It's the worst thing is the high school mascot. Look it up, and you'll see why. It is a flowers at the bottom, and it looks a lot like a pear giny, I swear.
4: I got to look
5: Blooming,
4: up Blooming
5: I didn't
4: Prairie.
5: Even know Prairie. Blooming Prairie was a
3: well,
5: place.
3: Well, maybe read a book, okay? I don't know what to tell you.
5: Blooming Prairie.
3: Worst part about living in Hennepin County is there's constantly raising the property taxes to pay for highways and lawsuits, and you name it, a day in the praise, the property tax getting ridiculous. I can't take it anymore.
5: It does look like a female part.
3: Does it really?
5: Yes. Okay. It's hilarious. Oh my gosh. I am so sorry.
3: Blooming
5: for that.
3: Prairie mascot.
5: The
3: now
5: awesome
3: I'm stopping
5: blossoms
3: secrets.
5: Blossoms is what they're called.
3: Blooming.
5: Awesome.
4: And it's an hour and a half from here, by the way. Blooming Prairie had no idea. Today you're
5: old. Either.
4: Mary in Roseville. What's the worst part about living in Roseville?
6: Entitled Moundsview kids.
5: Oh,
4: really? Why do they come across the border and start beef with the Roseville Raider kids?
6: Of course. And everybody.
4: Okay.
3: Yeah, they start beef with everybody. Grow up.
4: Thank you, Mary.
6: Thank you. Bye.
3: I just looked it up, too. That mascot is very female part driven, for sure. I don't know what they... I mean, look up Blooming Prairie mascot.
5: It came out in 1979 called the Fighting Flower.
3: And some old dude smoking a cigar with a top hat on, for sure.
4: Oh, my God. Why would they leave that?
5: Dude, you have to change it.
3: Dude, you have to change it. I would just give up if I was playing Blooming Prairie because I would just stop. I couldn't stop laughing.
4: Please tell me that's on the side of their helmet.
3: Oh, my God. I just want to see the mascot running on the side of the field. He's like, whoa.
5: Do you think like their rivals are like, you guys are vaginas? Like, they have to make fun of them.
3: This show, we didn't even need to prepare anything for this show. I just think the craziness we've gotten via Preston and text messages this morning is enough. Oh, God. Okay. Eden Prairie, there is not a straight road in the city. All of these meandering roads are out there, and they suck, and they have terrible sight lines. Okay. I love living in Annandale, but I hate the awful weekenders that come and take over the town who have cabins out there, and they just end up being entitled pricks.
4: Oh, jeez.
3: Okay. Secrets, 75617. We have time for one more, and then we'll get to your secrets later. Worst part about living in Cologne is everyone acts like we live in South Dakota. The running joke, but we love it. I guess, if it's an inside joke, I don't know what it is, but... Also, have you looked up Blooming Prairie's mascot?
5: Because
3: it's pretty amazing.

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1: So when you have a family reunion and you have somewhere around 120 family members getting together for the first time in many, many years, you know some crazy stuff is going to happen. You know, there's always the person who is an idiot and gets too drunk and wanders off and you can't find them.
0: And that was Dez.
1: No, it wasn't me.
7: Don't you worry.
1: Wasn't me.
0: So you're just not the drunkest person in your family.
7: Nope.
0: Got it.
7: She didn't
0: Got
7: wander
0: it.
7: Off.
1: Yeah, no, I just was at the fire, like a regular person.
0: Right.
1: There's, you know, people who say things they're probably going to regret. People who show up that you didn't even know existed. So we have a new family member, guys. Thanks to either Ancestry or 23andMe. So my great uncle, who just passed away within the last 6 months, this was really weird. My grandma passed away, and her two brothers all passed away within a couple of months.
7: Crazy.
1: So it's almost like they were all hanging on, and then once one went, they all knew. Yep, very quickly. And that's why we ended up having this. You know, when we were at my grandma's funeral, we're like, why do we only get together for weddings and funerals, and more funerals lately than anything else?
7: Right.
1: So it was really cool to do this. And someone showed up I didn't even know existed. My great uncle had a kid when he was younger with somebody that was not his wife. And
7: age old story.
1: Age old story,
0: especially
1: I guess.
0: In Montana.
1: You hear? They're Idaho.
0: Oh, yeah, they
1: They're
0: are.
1: The Idaho peeps. Emphasis on the hoe. You guys, there is a person. This is the weirdest part. They just found out about it. I think their mother, who's still alive, may have slipped and told me she knew about it.
7: Ooh.
1: And they heard her because they pulled me aside and said, did she just say she knew about him? I go, I don't know. You talked to her about that. But you guys, he has the same name as their daughter. How weird is that?
7: What is the name?
1: Oh, Kim. Remember, Kim was a more of a dude name.
7: Yeah.
1: And Kimberly was a huge name. So the son that he finally met, I guess he did get to meet him right before he passed away in, you know, the last 6 months. But his name is Kim, and my second cousin, her name is Kimberly. So, and then their brother is dating somebody named Kim. So they call her Portland because she's from Portland. So there's Kim, and Portland. But how weird. Like, none of us knew. Obviously, the immediate family did know they had a new brother.
7: Ancestry has definitely changed families because we had the same situation. I haven't met my cousin. But we found Marie of all people. I have 17 cousins on that side of my family. Marie is the one that discovered. She's like, you share a lot of DNA with this person. Who is it? And I go, never met her in my life.
1: Oh,
7: did all the background on it. It was my one aunt had a kid. Was a teenager. Gave her up for adoption. Nobody ever knew about it.
1: Yeah, man, back
7: Ancestry,
1: then.
7: Look at what you've done.
1: Look at what you've done. You could hide anything.
7: So this Kim came, and did he just interject, and was he...
1: He was very excited to meet all the family that didn't get to grow up with.
7: Right. These are his people. You guys could potentially save his life, or he could save yours somehow, you know?
1: You're right. And I mean, it's, oh my God. But before I knew any of it, he walks up and I'm like, my Lord, that looks like, you know, one of my cousins. And I'm like, who is that? Just staring at him. And then somebody like nudges me like, that's the new cousin. And I'm like, wait, we have a new cousin? And he brought his wife, and his wife was super cool. I think it was probably really good for him, you know, and really healing, because I think he carried a lot of anger, but I don't think really toward, I guess, I don't know, really toward my great uncle. I think it was maybe toward his mom. I think his mom might have been married, and my grandma or my great aunt and him were not married yet. They were on a break, but that means
0: we were on a break.
1: But it means he had two people pregnant at the same time.
7: Angel, his oldest time right there again.
1: So Christine,
0: the Dahlstrom family. Come on now.
7: Easy.
0: I'm just kidding.
1: So yeah.
0: Kinda.
7: Interesting. So did you like, I just can't, Des of all people, after a couple of solved longs, probably is like, so.
1: Hello, tell me more.
7: Would you like to have a casual conversation for the next 2 hours about this?
1: Oh, my cousin Tiffany, we lost her. She was gone. She goes, I couldn't get enough details. She just was standing over there asking every question in the world. And I mean, again, welcomed him with open arms. And I know, like you said, things have really changed with families connecting and finding family members that they never knew about and probably people didn't want them to know about. But I thought it was really cool that everyone accepted him, and of course, and
7: nobody chose this life.
1: Right.
7: You know?
0: Well, and think about
7: two people made a mistake many, many years ago.
0: Mm-hmm. And that person is not the mistake. That person deserves answers and deserves family. And think of how many people chase that for their entire lives. Like, you'll see somebody trying to find their like biological mom and dad. Like, they deserve all the answers. And then what, you're going to finally get the family you've been searching for and looking for? And I mean, boy, he probably had no idea what family he was walking into. And now he gets to be there and to be welcomed with open arms, as opposed to go, oh, there they are.
1: Like, ooh, that's the bad.
0: Oh, boy, they're the black sheep of the family or whatever. Like, who cares? Like, welcome them in.
1: My dad was saying, after meeting everybody in this last, you know, because my dad knew about it, but it was kind of us younger ones that didn't know anything about it, that he hates that he didn't get to grow up the way we all did. Like, he didn't get to go hunting and fishing and do all the things. Like, he came from a very different family.
7: Sure.
1: And he's excited to be here now, but he's a full-on adult.
7: Right.
1: I mean, he's older than me.
7: Today's a new day, Kim. Sure. Today is a new day.
0: Well, and it's just like Rudy, who used to be the producer on this show. He found out he had a freaking half brother. Like all this stuff. He did a documentary about his dad and his dad not really being there and not really. And his dad was in the documentary and everything else like that. Out of all of that, out of the healing process of making that whole film, pops up his brother, his half brother. And he's like, hey, I think I'm your brother because that's my dad. And it ended up, I think, I don't know how close they are now, but they got to go have lunch and meet each other. And so it's crazy how that stuff can pop up.
7: Story as old as time.
0: That's my half brother. I didn't know him for 40 years. Come on in.
1: It would be weird and uncomfortable, but it would be kind of cool to like find out you have another sibling or something.
0: I don't know.

0: 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The worst part about living in blank is blank.
1: The worst part of living in Waconia is the unplowed major roads in winter. Highway 5 and Carver County Road 10. I'm talking to you. The worst part about living in Madison is no one knows we exist. Super sorry about that.
0: Today you're still wanting to find out Madison, Minnesota is a place.
1: Super sorry, but say hi to Montevideo, which is pretty close to you as well. The worst part about living in Glencoe, the meth problem. Apparently there's a big meth problem in Glencoe. I didn't know that either. So, Madison, you're not alone. I did not know that. The worst thing about living in Falcon Heights is having to explain to people that the state fair is in Falcon Heights, not St. Paul. For real. They pay zero taxes, too.
2: Yeah, it's true.
1: Seems like a very frustrating spot for you. I live in the city of Minnetonka, not Lake Minnetonka. Everyone assumes when you say Minnetonka, you live on the lake and are uber rich. We live in a small Rambler, very average, and my kids ended up saying they live in Hopkins when people asked them. I listed Hopkins when I used the online dating thing before I met my husband instead of listing Minnetonka because I was sick of all the comparisons about being rich.
2: I mean, that's a fair comparison.
0: Could be worse.
2: If someone tells you they live in Minnetonka, I'm like, you're rich.
1: I mean, it's like Wes saying he lives on a lake. You know what I mean?
2: Yeah, like, it's like a poor people lake.
0: It is.
1: Yeah.
0: Not the poorest. I'm the poorest house on the poor people lake.
1: Yeah. And it's still a beautiful spot. It's still great. But if you say you live on a lake and you see where he lives, you're like,
2: that's not a mansion.
1: You're like, oh, okay, got it. Fish
2: so you
1: lake.
2: You live in
1: that
2: a cabin.
1: Sense.
2: Cool.
1: The worst part about living in Blaine is Highway 65. Dangerous to drive on and dangerous to try to cross. Avoid it at all costs. Yes, construction improvements, overhauls start this year, but that will take years. Worst part about living in Eagan is how spread out everything is. Walmart's on one side of the city and Target's on the total opposite side of the city. But there are two Taco Bells, so that's pretty sweet. The worst part about living in Mille Lacs is all the racists.
2: Okay. Wow.
1: The worst part.
0: But you have Heggies.
1: Oh, you do have Heggies, though. I mean, I guess the good goes with the bad. I mean, the good pizza, bad racist. Yep. I'm just saying, you know.
2: But look at the very top about the next Mille Lacs, about living in Mille Lacs, the very top, the text.
1: No, I'm on my email, so I can't. You can read it if you want to read it. Is it, unless it's not.
2: I don't know that you.
1: Okay, got it. Okay, I'll read it later.
2: Never mind.
1: The worst part of Big Lake is the sheer amount of whiny babies complaining on our city's Facebook page. Well, if you have now just gotten to the internet, it's pretty much a lot of whiny babies about a lot of whiny things. The worst part about living in Minnetonka is that we don't have many good chain restaurants. No Portillo's, no Raising Cane's, no Taco John's, etc. You get it. Worst part about Shakopee is the Minnesota River Bridge on 169. Always traffic and accidents. How to avoid it? Downtown Shakopee to wait for the train. Okay. Worst part about St. Paul is the snow plowing. I have lived here through several public work directors and snowplow gurus, and none of them have managed it well at all. It is truly, growing up in St. Paul might be one of the worst, and it doesn't mean we don't care that you are doing all the plowing and it's all great. I don't know what it is. Every year, the roads are the worst in St. Paul. They're just the worst, so... do I have time for more, Wes?
0: One more.
1: Okay. Ooh, let me figure out the best one.
0: I got a good one.
1: The worst part of living in sin is living alone. Just thought that was the best way to end it. KSDP FM and HC1, St. Paul, Minneapolis.

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today's variety with a little too late from JoJo. Hey, good morning. I'm Leah. I'm the new girl around here, and I'm so excited to be spending the holiday with you. Here's Jenny and Tame Impala. It's Dracula on KS95.

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Hey, guess what? Olivia Rodrigo has a Lego set coming out. August 1st, it's going to be available. And you know I want to get in on that. Here's Drop Dead. It's our girl Olivia Rodrigo on KS95.

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Can we just keep that as a song of the summer? Alex Warren and Ordinary. Hope you had a fun time at Grand Casino Arena this week. I mean, how could you not? Minnesota in the summer, it's the spot to be.

not lighting up fireworks tonight. Bruno Mars right there with Risk It All. He's not, because he's in Amsterdam tonight playing a concert, doing his little European tour. Hope he's having a great time. Hope everybody at the show has a great time tonight. All right, now, 21 Pilots, it's Heathens on KS95.

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KS95, today's variety. Justin Bieber got two holidays this week. It was Canada Day on the 1st, and today's the 4th of July. And since he kind of splits his time on the North American continent, I think he celebrates them both. What do you think?

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It's a holiday. 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
14: 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I'm friends with

K95, Justin Bieber not going on tour, but that doesn't mean we're going to get anything new from him. He announced on his Insta that Coachella Weekend 2 live album has come out. It follows Swag Live from Coachella Weekend 1 that dropped last week, and now officially his second album is available.

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0: 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One of the other places that I love seeing concerts, like the sound is just so good. Grand Casino Arena, and that's where Alex Warren was on Thursday night. I'm so jealous if you got a chance to see him.
1: They say the holy water's watered down, and this town's lost its faith.

0: suffered through a Minnesota winter just to get to this. Happy 4th of July from KS95.
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0: Before you go, there's something I want you to have.
1: 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But wait a minute, isn't this?
0: Yeah, yes it is.
1: But I thought the old lady dropped it into the ocean in the air.
0: Well, baby, I went down and got it for you.

Did you see Harry Styles? I think it was last weekend. He was performing at Wembley Stadium, and he choked on something. I don't know if it was water or what, but he laid down, gave himself, like, you know, the Heimlich. 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

Today's variety, K95. Of course, we know that the weather can always change. It feels like minute by minute. Tomorrow, supposed to be pretty nice out. Some fog in the morning, 86 for the high. Monday, sunny and 87. I mean, we're just really going to hang out in high 80s, 90s next week.

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1: 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You might know him from Money Mike on Friday After Next. 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

Heidi, K95. If you were out doing all the fun things last night and you missed Disney Celebrates America, it was a 24-hour event celebrating the 250th anniversary yesterday. You can now stream it. 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

Variety, K95. It's TJ. I need someone to go back and find all the rumors about Taylor and Travis's wedding and then compare them to fact and actuality of what's going on and see which ones are

Independence Day, downtown Minneapolis Riverfront, Waterworks Park, right along West River Parkway. A lot of stuff is going on. There's food and games and fun, dances and performances, live music, food trucks, and of course, fireworks. You got

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0: Ed Sheeran is going to be in town, U.S. Bank Stadium, August 15th with Lucas Graham. Tickets are very much on special right now, so take advantage of the low ticket prices to see live music.
1: They say the holy water's watered down, and this town's lost its

would do anything for love, but I would not climb to the top of the Empire State Building. Like, who, what? They got arrested. Did you see that happen last week? It went viral, the video of this guy proposing after they climbed to the top of the Empire State Building.

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0: Today's variety, K95. Sometimes they are just songs that will remind you of a movie for the rest of forever. And this one is White Chicks with the Wayans brothers. If you've never seen it, I have never laughed so hard in a movie before. So good.
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overzealous. When I'm down, I get real down. When I'm high, I don't come down. I get angry, baby, believe me. I can love you just like that, and I can leave you just as

National Weather Service in the Twin Cities has issued a severe thunderstorm warning for Central Lake County until 7:15 p.m. At 6:23 p.m., a severe thunderstorm was located over Buffalo, moving southeast at 10 miles per hour. Expected hazards include 60 miles per hour wind gusts and quarter-size hail. This is a radar-indicated threat. The following impacts are expected. Hail damage to vehicles is expected. Expect wind damage to roofs, siding, and trees. Locations impacted include Maple Lake, Grasset, Buffalo, Waverly, Buffalo Airport, and Montrose. Seek shelter inside a well-built structure and stay away from windows. The storm is capable of producing damaging winds and large hail. Tornadoes can develop quickly from severe thunderstorms. Seek shelter immediately in an interior room on the lowest floor of a well-built structure. Repeating, a severe thunderstorm warning has been issued until 7:15 p.m. for the following county, Wright, Minnesota.

0: glasses, I'm out the door. 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
0: before
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0: I leave, brush my teeth with a bottle of Jack. 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

Variety, K95. It's TJ. I hope you have a fantastic rest of your weekend and an even better 4th of July evening. Get a chance to see some fireworks and be safe too, okay? Fireworks safety. I have to give you a little bit of lecture because I want you to keep all of your digits tonight.

speakers? Backyard speakers? Smart speaker? Doesn't matter. Just make sure you're listening to today's variety for the 4th. KX.

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